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Well, the fact is I know me and who I am.

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A gift has been received from the Springfield Cardinals. This weekend, the Redbirds wrap up their home series at Route 66 Stadium with the Northwest Arkansas Naturals. Both games will feature fireworks after the final out, and kids will get to run the bases after Sunday's game. Ticket information and promotional details are online at springfieldcardinals.com.

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Fans are blowing and sprinklers are running. You keep freeze pops and ice cream in the freezer. But the need for people to be reminded that God loves them doesn't stop just because it's summer. I'm Johanna from KWFC. 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

0: 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We have much more from the group coming up today from their brand new album. 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
0: Hello, friend, and welcome back. We have a new single coming up from the Triumphant Quartet. The latest from Phillips and Banks is called The Anthem, and Jacob Phillips says it's based on scripture.
12: The Lord gave it to us in a really unique way. We weren't in some kind of writing session or anything like that, just in the RV on the way home from a long trip, and the Lord gave us that. Also, this song is all based on scripture, right? Psalm 98, and the chorus of this, our song, The Anthem, says, "Oh, sing to the Lord, for he has done marvelous things."
0: That's Jacob Phillips, and here's Phillips and Banks with The Anthem.

0: Laffy touched the streets of gold, the Lefevre Quartet. Coming up, we'll have more with the new trio, Weeks Revival. I'm Rodney Baucom, and you're listening to The Gospel Greats.
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0: Dead and Gone. That's Weeks Revival, and there's much more with the group coming up in Hour 2. In just a moment, our Southern Gospel headlines for the week.
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0: Welcome back. Our Southern Gospel headlines are coming up in just a moment. Right now, let's enjoy this from the Blackwood Brothers and Ronnie Booth. It's on a project called Together, a gospel tribute to the King.

0: old familiar place. That's Week's Revival. More with them later, including a song they do with Karen Peck. In just a moment, our spotlight segment of the week with KT&T.
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0: Welcome back. Our spotlight artist of the week is a Mayfield, Kentucky-based group called KT&T. Tim and Tanya Puckett and Steve Holland. Tanya tells us more about the group.
8: We're from Mayfield, Kentucky. And we got started because we've been in music, in some sort of Christian music, since we were teenagers. Steve and I sang together in a group. Tim and I sang together in a group when I was a teenager. And then they went to school together. So we've all known each other a long time.
0: That's Tanya Puckett. Steve Holland says he loves the change that happens during a service.
9: I enjoy mostly is when we sing a song, and y'all correct me if I'm wrong, but you can read a face. And when you sing a song that touches somebody, and you can see it in their face. Now that's a payoff right there.
8: Yes.
0: That's Steve Holland. Here's KT&T with a title track from their new album, God.

0: Peace, I found. That's KT&T from their latest album, God of the New. 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Coming up, we'll have more with Week's Revival. I'm Rodney Balkum, and you're listening to The Gospel Greats.
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0: When the Saints go marching in, that's Weeks Revival. 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
0: 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Right now, Greater Vision with Sow the Good Seed.

Can't think of a better way to start our Sunday morning together than that right there. Surrendering, not my will, but thine be done. Tribute Quartet helping us get started on our summer celebration. Oh, wait, did I say summer? Well, I guess technically a little bit. Happy Sunday.

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has greater vision, and God wants to hear you sing on the Sound of Home. I'm Dave. Thank you for letting me be a part of your start here on this Sunday morning, now halfway through August, and before you know it, in just a little over a week, it's going to be wall-to-wall greater vision and people like them, Southern Gospel Music on the Park at Silver Dollar City for Southern Gospel Picnic. I can't believe we're already there. The signal end of summer's, we take it all the way to Labor Day with Southern Gospel Picnic, and we've had a lot of fun giving away some tickets, going to have a lot of fun being down on park opening day. Rebecca and I will be down that morning bringing you the sights and sounds of the opening of Southern Gospel Picnic, and Russ and Nancy hanging out the whole week after, and it's just high time. It's our music, wall to wall at Silver Dollar City. All the details. In fact, you can go see the whole festival at a glance at our website, kwfc.org. 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You can see it for yourself in the box office, kwfc.org.

Great stuff by Brenda Rhodes, and he's ready to come. I'm ready to go right here on KWFC, your home for the best in Southern gospel music, little faith, country, and encouragement here on The Sound of Home. You ready? It's ready to come. Pumpkin spice latte. The war has begun. They sounded off their salvo last week at Starbucks, saying their pumpkin spice line would run out coming up August 25th. Not to be outdone, Dunkin' Donuts comes in saying theirs is going to be ready a week earlier on August 19th. So who else is serving up the pumpkin stuff? I'm waiting for their announcement. As something will come out this week here, not just in Southwest Missouri, but all around it is pumpkin spice season time. Ready or not?

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There's one little boy sitting all alone, wanting answers to the questions he's

Bill DeBoe's Lost and Found on the Sound of Home. I'm Dave with our verse today from Isaiah chapter 40, verse 31. Very familiar. You have probably heard this verse several times. It never gets old. One of these that just every time you hear the verse, you're kind of refreshed that there's coming a day when we can run and not be weary. Never been able to do that. I can take just a few steps. I'm already tired. But those who trust in the Lord will find new strength. They will soar high on wings like eagles. They will run and not grow weary. They will walk and not faint. What it's saying is not that we're all going to be super athletes. It just means it'll be worth the fight. This coming in time, right now, we're legging it out. Feels like we're on the final leg of a marathon, just the struggle. But one day, we're going to breathe easy and just trust the Lord. Trust the Lord for that day. Isaiah 40:31, your verse of the day.

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That's the Kramers, and we will, on the Sound of Home, Dave Taylor with you here on this Sunday morning celebration, encouraging you to join us all this coming week as we pray for our students, teachers, our support staff, administrators, even the parents, in the back-to-school prayer. And then this coming Saturday, August 22nd, join First Priority of the Ozarks. That's a student-led, student-administrated group. And join them in praying at a local school in your community. Pick a school and pray. Abide the guidelines, okay? To obey the guidelines. Don't be, you know, trying to get in to the school. Meet at the flagpole. Just pull into the parking lot. Pull up near the school and pray over the school for all the ways. For all the ways we do school and the people involved in it. This is the week before, and I think it's a great initiative. And we're going to be talking more with. And you're hearing some of the spots from the students that are involved in First Priority of the Ozarks as we get back to school praying.

That's Carolina, the band, Building Bridges on the Sound of Home. So what makes it fall to you? Fall is falling, right? We know that. Pumpkin Spice announcement's already out, and get the pumpkin menus rolling out in many places this week. I know we still have a few weeks of official fall left, but once we get to Labor Day, aren't we down? Aren't we down getting all the things changed out, all the fall decor out, all of the multicolors? It is my favorite season for several reasons. The smells, the colors, all of the things. It's my favorite season. And I let in my secret. What's the number one thing? There's several, but the number one thing that really is kind of the smell that comes around strong in the fall that makes it fall to me. Chili seasoning would be up there. It'd be up there. Apple spice is another one of those. But there's another spice that makes it fall for me. I encourage you to go encourage everybody with your opinion. Just kind of sound off because it's coming. And maybe, just maybe, your thoughts and inspiration will encourage another. But the upcoming season of fall on our Friday Live, go to Facebook and YouTube and weigh in on the conversation.

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Three Bridges with that Do Good God on the Sound of Home, KWFC. 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

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I hope that you have a great experience in church. 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We'll have church together with Crossway. Here is the Collingsworth family

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Mitchell John, and I'm redeemed on the Sound of Home KWFC. I'm Dave. Did you see the big announcement from Silver Dollar City Friday? We've been watching that tower go up, and we knew something big was coming. In addition to the resort, is there a busier place on earth than Silver Dollar City these days? Got the big resort going up, going to be opening next year. Also opening next year is the Miners Mountain Express, big old brand new roller coaster coming to Silver Dollar City. But before all of that, another big thing happening in a week and a half on Thursday, August 27th, it's Southern Gospel Picnic. Yo, telling you, got a lot going on at SDC, and you get the peek, the preview coming up here in a week and a half with Southern Gospel Picnic. 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Just check out the box office, get informed of who's where, when at Silver Dollar City's Southern Gospel Picnic.

That's Billy Walker with Lighthouse People on The Sound of Home. I meant to mention this a little bit ago, so I'll just get back and catch up that today is Roller Coaster Day. Today is Roller Coaster Day. We'll talk about that brand new Miner's Mountain Express coming to Silver Dollar City soon. Next year, they're going to be having a new roller coaster open up. Very exciting. I'm sure it's going to be a thrill. I think, as I understand, 15 weightless moments in the Miner's Mountain Express. I'm looking forward to it. They got some pretty good roller coasters there at Silver Dollar City. What's your favorite? Doesn't necessarily have to be Silver Dollar City, although you're probably going to gravitate there because they got some good ones. What's your favorite roller coaster? If you're a roller coaster fan, go ahead and sound off on our Facebook. Just send us a message about your favorite roller coaster, wherever it is on our Roller Coaster Day celebration.

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Jim Brady Trio, Homesick for Heaven on the Sound of Home. I'm Dave, wishing you a happy August, right there smack dab in the middle of the month. Can you believe in 2 weeks, be September, right? I know, it just seems this quick, don't it? Awful quick. Here's Gold City with Peter, James, and John on the Sound of Home.

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Joseph Habedank, and Ain't That the Truth on the Sound of Home KWFC. Something special happened this past Thursday. We went to 2 hours of Faith Country Now with Russ and Nancy. If you have opened up your new edition of the Singing News magazine, you saw a feature of Russ and Nancy, our very own Russ and Nancy Brooks, in the pages of the Singing News magazine talking about their efforts in faith country music. And we're finding a great response to people who are digging it. I've always thought that Southern gospel music and faith country were near kinsmen, and they're in the vanguard of the movement right here on KWFC. Russ and Nancy, Faith Country Now, Thursday afternoon starting at 4, going for 2 hours now. Join them.

That's the Bible Tones with Sound the Alarm. I'm going to do that, let you know that the new episode just dropped Friday. Episode number nine. Yo, we're getting deep into it. We got one more new episode to drop, and that's going to happen this coming Friday. But right now, you can go enjoy Winnie the Pooh on Guzzlers. 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

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Can I get a witness? 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Rachel will join you here in just a little bit. We got Crossway Baptist Church coming your way at 11 o'clock, and then Rachel will be waiting in your car, not in a creepy way. So Rachel Wolford, keep you company this afternoon here on The Sound of Home. Here's the Shadrach's Trio. God bless you. Have a wonderful Lord's Day.

Welcome to the worship service of Crossway Baptist Church. We are so thankful you have chosen to spend this time with us. We pray that as you listen to the music and the message, that God would speak to your heart and encourage you through His Word.

0: If you have your copy of God's Word, would you grab it and turn to Daniel chapter 12 this morning, the 12th chapter of the book of Daniel. How many of you this morning have a Bible in your hand? Let me see. Let's raise you up your Bible. Amen. Shaking the devil's face for a second. I'm glad you got your Bible. It's good to see you bring your Bible to church. You can keep up with me and follow along. We're in chapter 12 of the book of Daniel. Today is our last sermon in the book of Daniel. We spent several Sundays together in this book, and we're going to close it out this morning. And then, Lord willing, next Sunday morning, we're going to be in the book of 1 John together and study that together as a church and ask God to challenge us through that wonderful book there toward the end of your Bible, the book of 1 John. Let's stand this morning, and we're going to read verse 1 through verse 13, Daniel chapter 12. We're speaking this morning on living in the end times. Daniel 12 and verse 1. At that time, Michael shall stand up, the great prince who stands watch over the sons of your people. And there shall be a time of trouble such as never was since there was a nation, even to that time. And at that time, your people shall be delivered, everyone who is found written in the book. Many of those who sleep in the dust of the earth shall awake, some to everlasting life, some to shame and everlasting contempt. Those who are wise shall shine like the brightness of the firmament, and those who turn many to righteousness like the stars forever and ever. But you, Daniel, shut up the words and seal the book until the time of the end. Many shall run to and fro, and knowledge shall increase. Then I, Daniel, looked, and there stood two others, one on this riverbank and the other on that riverbank. And one said to the man clothed in linen who was above the waters of the river, how long shall the fulfillment of these wonders be? Then I heard the man clothed in linen who was above the waters of the river, when he held up his right hand and his left hand to heaven and swore by him who lives forever, that it shall be for a time, times, and a half time. And when the power of the holy people has been completely shattered, all these things shall be finished. Although I heard, I did not understand. Then I said, my Lord, what shall be the end of these things? And he said, go your way, Daniel, for the words are closed up and sealed till the time of the end. Many shall be purified, made white, and refined. But the wicked shall do wickedly, and none of the wicked shall understand, but the wise shall understand. And from the time that the daily sacrifice is taken away and the abomination of desolation is set up, there shall be 1,290 days. Blessed is he who waits and comes to the end, the 1,335 days. But you go your way till the end, for you shall rest and will arise to your inheritance at the end of the days. Let's pray. Bow with me this morning. Let me pray for us as we get ready to study God's Word. Father, we thank you for this passage of Scripture. And Father, it's filled with prophecy. And Lord, there are many things here we can't understand, but God, don't let us miss the things we can understand. Let them impact our life and help us to learn how to live in these days, the days that we have on this earth before our death and before the rapture. Help us to live our lives in such a way that it makes a difference for you and for your kingdom. So help me, Lord, to speak. Give me clarity of thought and mind. And I pray you'd help your people to lean in today and to pay attention, Lord, so they can glean the truth from your word that will make a difference in their life this week. We pray it in Jesus' name. Amen. You may be seated. Living in the end times. You know, end times are end of the world movies and end of the world books. They've been around a long time, and they're always popular. The latest end of the world movie is a movie called Hail Mary, and the sun's being eaten up by this bacteria, and this scientist has to go in space and discover how to kill this bacteria and save the sun from being eaten up, thus save the earth from freezing, or the earth's going to come to an end. Well, is that how the world's going to end? Is the world going to end by the sun being eaten up by a bacteria? Or maybe the world's going to come to an end by aliens coming down and invading our planet and destroying mankind. You know, we're opening up more and more of these alien files we have from the government and learning more and more about so-called aliens. Is that going to be the end of the world? Or maybe man himself is going to end the world by too much hairspray and too many pickup trucks and, coal-fired power plants, and the ozone is going to be eaten up. Or maybe somebody's going to mash the button and nuclear war is going to destroy the world. What do you think? Think it's going to be asteroids? Going to be aliens? Going to be global warming? Going to be Teenage Mutant Ninja Turtles? I mean, what's it going to be? What's going to eat up the world? See, we don't have to speculate about that or wonder how's it all going to end. The Bible tells us exactly, and it's the only place where you can find details about how all of this is going to wind up and how the world is going to end. And Daniel, in this great book of prophecy, tells us in the 11th and 12th chapter how things are going to end in this world. Gives us a preview. Now, not every detail is given. Not every I is dotted and every T is crossed in Daniel, but we can connect Daniel with the book of Revelation and we can see clearly how the end of the world is going to happen. So Daniel sees the future of the nation of Israel. He sees the rising empires that rise and empires that fall and are crumbled. And he sees down the road to the future of things that we can look back and see happen. He didn't see, but the Babylonian Empire rose and fell. The Persian Empire rose and fell. And beyond Daniel, there was the Greeks and that rose and fell. And then there was the Romans that rose and fell. There was no way Daniel could know that except God told him, and God told him, and it happened. And now we can look back and say, yes, yes, yes. Everything Daniel wrote down would happen has happened just like Daniel said would happen. He also gives us things that have not yet happened. He's going to tell us in chapter 11 and chapter 12, he's going to tell us about the tribulation period. He's going to tell us about the Antichrist. He's going to tell us about the coming of Jesus Christ and the end of the world. All of that is contained in this prophecy. Now, if everything Daniel said has already happened, everything he says is yet to happen is also going to happen. We got no reason to doubt it. Fulfilled prophecy, looking back on what he said happened, lets us know what he says is going to happen is also going to happen. Now, if we took the time, and we won't this morning, to look in chapter 11 and 12, you read the end, the end times, the time of the end, six different times in these two chapters, Daniel is talking about the end. And when you get to chapter 12, he winds down the prophecy by telling us about the resurrection of the dead, about God's deliverance of his people, Israel, and also of the future. So all of these things we're going to pick up on as we move along in this message. But knowing that we're moving toward the end, that this world is going somewhere. There was a start and there's an end. There's a climax. This world's going somewhere. There's going to be an end. We see it in the Word of God. How should we live in days like this? How should you and I live seeing that we're living in the end times? Well, I want to give you this morning several things that you and I should think about how we should live in the end times. First of all, I would say, be ready. Deliverance is coming. Be ready. The deliverer is coming. Now look at verse 1. He says in verse 1, at that time. At what time? At the time of the rise of the Antichrist and the fall of the Antichrist. Because verse 1 at that time links us back to chapter 11, verse 36 through 45, where it gives us a description of the Antichrist. At that time, when the Antichrist has come, led the nations of the world to persecute the Jewish people and to push the nation of Israel into the Mediterranean Sea, at that time, when the tribulation is burning hot, at that time, God will send his angel, Michael, who will come to represent God's people and defend God's people during the tribulation period. Now, we don't know a lot about Michael. We know in this verse he's called the great prince. He's also called an archangel. We find him in the book of Jude. We find him also in the book of Revelation. We find him in Revelation chapter 12 and verse 7 through 12, where Satan in the tribulation period is bringing all the nations to persecute the Jewish people. And we're told that Michael comes and fights against Satan, and Satan is overcome and cast out of heaven. Now, we're told particularly this, that Michael will stand up to defend the people of God. Notice that he says in verse 1, and stand, the great prince who stands, watch over the sons of your people. This is a clue, and we found this in other places, that this angel, Michael, was given the assignment to guard God's people in the past. He does in the present. He will in the future. Because Satan has tried, you know it's true, many times, to wipe out the Jewish people. He will try it again at the end of time, and God's going to send Michael, this archangel, to come intervene and keep that from happening. And then at the end of the tribulation period, guess who else is coming back? Jesus is going to come back. And he's going to wipe out the Antichrist and all those armies against the Jewish people and set up his kingdom to rule forever and forever. Now, Daniel's telling them this because he wants the people of God to know trouble's on the way. There's going to be trouble. There's going to be trouble immediately for God, for the Jewish people in the Old Testament, and then there'll be trouble beyond that for the Jewish people at the end of time. He's telling them that, for example, there would come the Greek Empire and Antiochus Epiphanes, and how he would desecrate the temple by offering a pig's blood on the altar, and it would just send the Jewish people into an uproar, and it'd be a great battle that would lead to the Maccabean Revolution. All those kind of things would happen. Trouble's coming, and it did come to the Jewish people. Then there was Titus, a general who came in, marching in and wiped out the temple and destroyed all of that. They had to run for hiding. Trouble's on the way. Immediately, trouble's going to come to the Jewish people. Then beyond that's going to come one that's a super Antiochus Epiphanes. The Antichrist is going to come at the end of time to persecute the people of God. He's prophesying difficult days are going to come, and they did come. And this morning, there is coming a tribulation period. Jesus Christ is going to come for his church. There will be 7 years of tribulation. The Antichrist will reign, but Jesus Christ will defend his people, Israel. And Jesus Christ is coming back for his people, the church. And we're told about this angel that's somehow involved in the defending of the people of God. Do you know this morning that we have angels who watch over us and defend us? The Bible says in Hebrews chapter 11, verse 14, that angels are ministering spirits sent forth to minister to those who are the heirs of the kingdom of God. And that sometimes we entertain angels unaware. That person that cut you off in traffic, they might be an angel. Don't blow your horn. That is a joke. If they're an angel, they wouldn't be cutting you off in traffic, right? You don't know. So he says that there's angels watching over us. The book of Matthew talks about the angels that watch over little ones. That reminds us that God pays special attention to his children. So God even has angels on assignment to take care of us and watch out for us. In the book of Luke chapter 11, when Lazarus died, the Bible says the angels escorted his soul into heaven. No demon could snatch his soul. Nothing can interfere. They'd be absent in the body. It's present with the Lord. And the angels even ran interference and took his soul to heaven. But angels are not your deliverer. There's only one who's the deliverer, and his name is Jesus Christ. And he's the only one that can deliver you from sin and death and hell. He's the one that tasted death for every man and rose from the grave. And through him, you can know eternal deliverance. But you need to be ready because he's coming. We don't know when he's coming, but we know he is coming. Just as times were really bad and will be bad for the Jewish people in the tribulation period, and Christ is going to come and deliver them, things in this world are going to get really bad for the church. There's going to be persecution. There's going to be difficulty in this sin-cursed world. But at the darkest hour of the night, the deliverer, Jesus Christ, is going to come. He's promised he's coming to rapture his church and to rescue us out of this world before all hell breaks loose in the tribulation period. God will deliver his people. You say, well, who are his people? Well, his people, we're told who they are in the last part of verse 1. Everyone who is found written in the book. If you're a Christian this morning, your name is written in the Lamb's Book of Life. And it's written in permanent marker. God don't write it down to see how good you're going to be and put you on probation. He writes it down in permanent marker. Amen. Your name written down, and it's forever written down, and you're kept by the power of God, and he's not going to come along with an eraser and erase it because you was a bad boy, a bad girl. Whoo, that's good preaching right there. That's good, man. I'm glad he wrote my name down, and it's for keeps. Amen. It's for keeps for me and for you. You know, when I first came to Broadway Baptist Church way over on Broadway Avenue, one of the first things I was given was this big red book. You remember that book, Karen? Big red book? Had all the names of people who were members of Broadway was in that book. And I looked through that book, and I'm trying to learn the people. I looked up, I know him, I know her, I know him. I got no idea who that is. I've never seen them. Their name was in that book. Of course, and today, we still have that big red book. But we put your name on the computer. You know, your name is on the church roll. Once a month on a Wednesday night, when a person joins the church, we put their name on the screen and we vote on them. Their name is now in the book and they're a member of Crossway Baptist Church. Now, some of you, you've been visiting for 10 years
1: Why don't you just come on down and join us, put you in the book, amen? And you can be a member of our church. But more importantly than having your name on a church roll in a church book is making sure this morning that your name is written in the Lamb's Book of Life, that you know that you're saved and heaven's your home, to make sure your name's been written down there. And when your name is written down there, you can know that one of these days you're going to be delivered by Jesus, who is the deliverer. So the big question this morning is, are you ready? Be ready. The deliverer is coming. The second truth I see in this is this. Be comforted. Death is not the end. How do we live in these end times? Death is not the end for the child of God. He says in verse 2, and many of those who sleep in the dust of the earth shall awake, some to everlasting life, some to shame and everlasting contempt. Physical life, this current physical life, it's not the end for the child of God. Death does not have the final say for Eddie Bumpers or for you if you're a child of God. Death is not the end for us. The Bible promises a future resurrection. Someone says, well, you know, the resurrection is never talked about in the Bible. Well, I disagree with that. The Old Testament. I disagree with that. It's found right here in the Old Testament. Daniel's talking about the resurrection. That we look forward to a day when our loved ones are raised from the grave. And if we die, then we're raised from the grave and given a glorified body, and we're going to see the Lord. If I did not believe in the resurrection, I would never visit another dying person on hospice. I would never go in another home where a person just lost their loved one like we just did recently and sit down and listen and pray with them. I would never do that because I would have no words of hope. I would have no words of comfort. I'd have nothing to tell them if I didn't believe in the resurrection. But the resurrection of Jesus Christ from the grave is the guarantee that our loved ones who know Jesus Christ are also going to be raised in the grave, because the Bible says he's the first fruits of the resurrection, and that means there's more to come. And because he rose from the grave, our loved ones, and if we die, we'll be raised from the grave. This really is, I think, the clearest teaching on the resurrection in all of the Old Testament. But it doesn't really frame out the complete resurrection in the Old Testament. But you have to wait till after the resurrection of Jesus to really get the details of the resurrection. But the resurrection has two parts to it. And here's how it goes. When Jesus Christ comes for his church, the Bible says in the book of Thessalonians chapter 4 that the dead in Christ shall be raised first. And if you're alive, we will be caught up together to meet them in the air with the Lord, given a glorified body at that moment. They're going to be raised first, because we got a 6-foot head start, and they're going to be raised out of that grave. They're going to give in a glorified body. We're going to be caught together, and we're going to be with the Lord together in a glorified body. That's the resurrection of the church that happens at the rapture. There's another part of the resurrection. At the end of the tribulation period, and I'll show you this in a few moments in Revelation. At the end of the tribulation period, Jesus Christ is going to come back all the way to this earth, put his feet on the Mount of Olives, and there's going to be a resurrection of Old Testament saints. Abraham, Isaac, the Old Testament saints are going to be raised to enter in the millennial reign with Jesus Christ, and the martyred saints, the 144,000 Jews have been preaching during the tribulation period. People not like us who've heard the gospel easily, readily available to us, but people in third world countries, people, the Jewish people, the 144,000 Jews, not the Jehovah's Witnesses, the 144,000, 12,000 from each tribe spelled out, the Jehovah's Witnesses should read the Bible, okay? And it tells, I didn't mean to be derogatory there, but that is a good idea. Are y'all with me this morning? I know I'm moving fast. But those that would not receive the mark of the beast but were martyred during the tribulation period, they will also be raised before the millennial reign, enter the millennial reign with the Lord Jesus. We're told that in the book of Revelation chapter 20. So the resurrection, the first resurrection, is at the rapture and at the end of the tribulation period. But he also mentions not only that, that's the resurrection of life. Some, verse 2, to everlasting life. Some to shame and everlasting contempt. There's going to be a second resurrection. That's called the resurrection of damnation. In John chapter 5, in verse 29, Jesus said this, and they will come forth, those who have done good, listen, to the resurrection of life, and those who have done evil to the resurrection of condemnation. There's going to be a resurrection for the saved, the saints of God, raised, glorified body, going to heaven. There's also going to be a resurrection of the damnation, those who are resurrected for condemnation. When does that take place? Revelation 20 verse 5 says,
0: But the rest of the dead did not live again until the 1,000 years were finished. After the 1,000-year reign of Christ on this earth, it says the wicked dead are going to be raised from their grave. And the very next thing it says, there's going to be a great white throne judgment. And the heavens and earth fled away. And suspended in space before holy God at this great white throne judgment, God's going to judge those who've never trusted in Jesus Christ. Their name wasn't in the Lamb's Book of Life. And the Bible says if their name was not found there, they will be cast into hell. That's a resurrection of damnation. What he wants us to understand is this. Not only is the world going somewhere, but every person is going somewhere. Right. Every person, every saved person is going to be raised and given a glorified body and go to heaven forever. But every unsaved person, every wicked person will be raised from the sea, from the battlefield, put back together in some kind of a body and be judged and spend eternity in a place called hell, separated from God forever and forever and ever. The resurrection of life, the resurrection of shame, and the resurrection of contempt. But every person has a date with destiny. We'll stand before Almighty God. But for me and you, my mom's dead, my dad's dead, my little nephew's dead. I got friends that are going to heaven. Many in this church who are my dear friends, I've done their funerals and they're in heaven. But one of these great mornings, Jesus is going to come. There's going to be a shout. Those graves are going to bust open. Those bodies are going to come out glorified, looking better than before. Somebody said, are you going to recognize your loved ones in heaven? You think we're going to be dumber in heaven than we are now? If we know each other right now, we're going to know each other there. We're going to be enhanced and glorified. I'm getting happy, okay? I'm about to get like Dale Timmishan and run around this building in a few minutes. I'm getting happy. I know there's a resurrection day coming one day. So in these end times, in these dark days, in persecution, heartache and trial and sickness and death, guess what? Live with hope in your heart. Live with joy in your soul. This is not the end for the child of God. Be comforted. Death is not the end. There's a third thing that we should do during these end times. We should be wise and point people to Jesus. Yes. How can we live in these days? Be wise, point people to Jesus. Look at verse number 3. He says, those who are wise shall shine like the brightness of the firmament, and those who turn many to righteousness like the stars forever and ever. Who are the wise according to God? Who are those who shine like bright stars in heaven? It's the people who point other people to Jesus, that lead people to Christ, that go on mission trips, that join on 619, that tell their coworkers and their teammates and their friends about how they can know Jesus, witness and tell others your testimony about what Jesus Christ has done for you. They're the ones that are wise. Who are the wise? Well, Proverbs 11, verse 30, the wise man said this, he that wins souls is wise. So you want to be a wise person in this world, in these end times, what can you do? Point other people to Jesus. This world is headed for destruction. Now, if you were on a boat, a cruise, for example, and your cruise boat was sinking and another cruise boat came by that was floating, wouldn't you jump on the floating boat? This world is sinking. How long are you going to stay on board? I would say this morning, get on board with Jesus. Jump ship. Get off this ship and get on this ship, the ship of Zion, and meet Christ. And then tell others. The wise person is the person who's trusted Christ and the person who's introducing Christ to others. That's the wise. Now, in this world, the stars of this world have their name. Hollywood Boulevard, they got their star and their name there. They're a movie star. They're an actor. They're a musician. They're an athlete. There's somebody who's rich and there's somebody who's famous and they're the stars. Everybody follows them on Instagram. Everybody's checking their life out. But who are the stars in God's eyes? Who are the stars in eternity? Ordinary, regular people, just like me and you, who are pointing other people to Jesus Christ. So you can be a part of the great big drama of human history by pointing people to Jesus. So what do you do when the world's falling apart? What do you do when you're moving toward the end? What do you do when everything's going chaotic? Be wise, point people to Jesus. Let me give you a fourth thing. You say, how many points you got in this sermon? Well, I got about 6, so hang on. You say, well, you're not being a Baptist. Baptists only have 3 points. Well, I'm being a little Pentecostal today. I got 6 whole points this morning. Be patient. The next thing I want to say is be patient. God's timing is perfect. That will preach itself right there, just that line. Be patient. God's timing is perfect. In verse 4 through verse number 9, Daniel is told, for example, in verse 4, look at verse 4, but you, Daniel, shut up the words and seal the book until the time of the end. Many shall run to and fro, and knowledge shall increase. Now, the idea of shutting up the book and sealing the book is not to hide anything, it's to protect it. And to ensure the book will be able to be like, here we are this morning reading this book. Here we are this morning seeing this prophecy. And if Jesus Christ doesn't come back, there'll be another generation reading this book. And as time unfolds, for example, Daniel didn't understand anything about the Greeks or the Romans, but now we do. And so there's truth in there will be uncovered as time moves along. And this book that's protected and guarded by God will be for generation to generation to generation. Hitler tried to burn all the Bibles. Guess what? I got one this morning. How many of you got one? Guess what? The Bible's not going to be burned or destroyed. We got a book that's been sealed and protected and preserved by Almighty God and will be under the end of the time. So he says, seal this book. And he says that during these end times, many will run to and fro and knowledge shall increase. I mean, think about the last 10 or 15 years, knowledge has quadrupled. I mean, the internet and the knowledge that brings to us, you can ask Google anything and it will tell you sometimes what's right. You can chat GPT, you can, AI's coming at us like a freight train. We're smarter than we've ever been before. Knowledge shall increase. But the Bible also says that knowledge shall increase, but many that will profess themselves to be wise will be fools, Romans chapter 1 says. And will be ever learning, but never coming to the knowledge of the truth. And we're in a world like that. People are learning more and more and more, running to and fro to find the meaning of life, the purpose of life, the significance of life, and they're running right by God looking for peace and purpose and joy and fulfillment of life. Listen, you can't find joy or purpose or peace from philosophy or from education or anything else. Where you came from, why you're here, and where you're going can only be answered by Almighty God. And so running to and fro. I mean, we're taking jet planes around the world. We're doing just exactly. Daniel had no idea what he meant when he said knowledge is going to increase and we're going to be going to and fro, searching for something that's found only in the Bible and in God. Aren't you glad this morning you have a Christian worldview and a biblical worldview to know why you're here and what your purpose in life is and where you're going when you lead this world. So when all the things are happening and in Iran, all the wars happening in Russia, all that stuff that's happening, we're not surprised. We can read it right here in the Word of God. God's timing is perfect. And so he tells us in verse 5 through verse 9, he says he sees these two angelic beings, one on each bank. Remember reading that? And he sees this one that the King James Bible says hovering above the Tigris River. And one of the angels asked the Son of God, the one dressed in linen, he asked him this question in verse 6, how long unto the end of these things? What he's saying is, when is the tribulation going to come? When's this Antichrist going to arise? When's he going to be destroyed? When will the resurrection take place? When are you going to set up your kingdom? The same thing the disciples asked Jesus in Matthew 24, when shall the sign end be? When shall be the sign of the end time? And what did Jesus tell them? It's not for you to know right now the times and seasons. You just be patient. My timing is perfect. You don't have to know everything right now. There are a lot of things you won't know. So just wait on the Lord to reveal to you in his time what you need to know. Because some things you can't know, some things you don't need to know, but God lets you know what you need to know when you need to know it. Don't ask me to say that again because I never get that out again. And he gives him kind of a, somewhat of an answer in verse 7. When will these things be? He tells him at the end of verse 7, when the power of the holy people, that's the Jewish people, has been completely shattered, all these things shall be finished. That's a reminder that the tribulation period is not primarily for the Gentile world. The tribulation period is primarily to prepare the Jewish people for the return of their Messiah. So when they're completely crushed down by the bowls and the vials and the trumpets and all the things happen in the book of Revelation, it gets them completely almost to the place where they're almost extinct. Then the Messiah, their Lord, Jesus is going to come back and wipe out the Antichrist. And Daniel hears all of this. He hears all of that. And he says in verse 8, look at verse 8. Are you there? Say amen. Verse 8. Although I heard, I did not understand. Then I said, my Lord, what shall be the end of these things? That verse comforts me. Because if Daniel didn't understand everything, I'm in good company.
1: You're not going to understand everything if Daniel himself didn't understand everything. I mean, he's going to talk about time and times, a half time, something. That probably is the last 3.5 years of tribulation period.
0: He talks about those 1,000 days, 1,090-something day, 1,035, what does that mean? It was probably the last half of the tribulation period plus the 1,000 years. I'm not completely positive.
1: So be careful of somebody who knows everything, always knows everything. If Daniel said, I don't understand, Lord,

studied, it's not going to make a significant amount of difference. All I know this is God's timing is perfect and I can trust him. So in my own life, I've got questions. In your life, you got questions about your kids, about your grandkids, about your health. You're like, God, I want to know. Please tell me why this is happening. Please give me answers. And sometimes God does not give you answers because God knows what you need to know. God knows what you can handle. And God doesn't always answer questions that we want him to answer. There's things that blow my mind that happen in people's life. I'm like, what in the world? But I like what Deuteronomy says. Moses said this in Deuteronomy 29:29, the secret things belong to the Lord. And so I can just be patient and I can trust him. Amen. God knows when the rapture is going to happen. I don't know. Yeah. But he's got it planned out. And so I can just wait on my Lord. He knows when I'm going to take my last breath. I can wait on my Lord. Let me give you another truth this morning. What can we do in the end times? Be holy and walk in the light. Be holy during these days. Look at verse 10. He says, many shall be purified, made white and refined, but the wicked shall do wickedly, and none of the wicked shall understand, but the wise shall understand. And when it comes to the end, as I just said a moment ago, some things we don't understand, but that doesn't eclipse the things that we do understand. We do understand we should be living holy in these end times. We do not know a lot, but we know we should be living clean lives, pure lives, holy lives for the Lord Jesus Christ in these times. We should keep ourselves clean. We're to walk in the light of his word. Daniel tells the people that distress and trouble and difficulty is going to come. And he tells them that difficulty, and listen to me, that distress is going to do what? Many shall be made pure. You see that in verse 10? Made white and refined. The tribulation period is going to do just that for the Jewish people. What is trouble and tribulation, heartache and distress? What is the intended purpose for me and you? That it might refine us. It might purify us. It might burn all of that stuff out of our life that doesn't belong there, that we might come forth like gold, right? Trials purify us. Trials make us more like the Lord Jesus. We don't like them. I don't know about you, but I've drawn closer to God during times of trial and difficulty than I have when the sun's shining and everything is great in my life. I've sought God seriously during times of difficulty. And so he's saying that difficult times and hard times purify the child of God. I've seen this in my ministry, and it's true. People who genuinely know Jesus, that go through heartaches, trouble, and trial, lose loved one, health, cancer, difficulties. What are the characteristics of a child of God during hard times? They run to Jesus. They lean on the Lord Jesus. They don't necessarily like what they're going through, but they trust the Lord. They don't run from God. They don't shake their fists in God's face. They don't blaspheme God. They don't quit the church. They don't kick out their life group. They don't cuss the pastor. They don't send emails to church saying, y'all are a bunch of fakes. They don't do that. They cry out to God. They latch on to God, and they say, God, you're my only hope. Peter said, where are we going to go, Lord? You've got the words of eternal life. And so for the child of God, heartaches and difficulties draw us close to the feet of Jesus and purify us. But he says also on the flip side of that, but the wicked, when hard things come, difficulty comes, during this time of trouble, they become more wicked. Isn't it interesting in the book of Revelation, during the tribulation period, when God is pouring his wrath out on this world, it says that the unbeliever, that the wicked people during the tribulation period do what? They blaspheme the name of God. They shake their fists in the face of Almighty God. What are people that are suffering in hell this morning doing? You say, oh, they would be repenting if they could. No, the Bible says they're gnashing their teeth. That means they're grinding their teeth in defiance of Almighty God. When trouble and difficulty come, the unrighteous, they turn their back on God and they say, that's not what I thought God should do. That's not the God I want to serve. That's not the God I want to follow. As if you could describe and design your own God. Are y'all staying in there with me? He says, but the wicked will become more wicked. They don't understand. They don't understand sin and sickness and sorrow. They don't understand the biblical worldview. They're in the dark. That's why we need to shine like stars for Jesus and why we need to witness. Well, one last thing. Be faithful. What should you do in these end times? Be faithful. Keep serving God. Now look down at verse number 11. He mentions in the middle of verse number 11, the abomination of desolation. Now that happened during the days of Antiochus Epiphanes and the Greek Empire when he desecrated the temple. But it's also going to happen in the tribulation period. At the halfway point of the tribulation period, the Antichrist is going to break his treaty with Israel. And really the last half of the tribulation period is going to be a horrible time for the Jewish people. And so all this stuff Daniel's hearing. And then notice again what

He says in verse 13, this second time he said this to him. He said it to him in verse number 9, go your way, the book is sealed. He says in verse 13, but you, talking to Daniel, but you go your way to the end, for you shall rest and you will arise to your inheritance at the end of the days. Daniel, he asks, but when's this all this going to, when is it going to happen? Go your way, Daniel. But when's the end? But go your way, Daniel. Well, wait, go your way, Daniel. So when you read all this stuff, and me, you may be inclined today to say, whew, I got a little bit of that, but I didn't get all of it. What should I do? Go your way and live your life. Yep. Daniel is 90 years old. He's got less in front of him than he does behind him. Daniel would never know deliverance from this land. He would never see God's people revived. He would never see the temple rebuilt. He would hear bad news of how the people were forsaking Almighty God in Israel, but yet he stayed faithful to God through all of that. How? Not by focusing on the physical deliverance at the moment, but by focusing on the eternal deliverance that comes through the Lord Jesus Christ who was to come. How do we make it through these difficult days? Not by just saying, deliver me right now, make things good right now, give me the American dream right now, but to say, this is not my home. I'm living in exile, just like Daniel was, and my home is beyond this world, and I know where I'm going, and I'm safe and secure, and I'm going to focus on him. Go your way, Daniel. Live your life. Did not the Apostle Paul experience all kinds of heartache in his ministry? He didn't see a lot of breaks, did he? And the Apostle Paul said this in Romans 8, verse 18, for I consider that the suffering of this present time are not worthy to be compared with the glory which is revealed in us. Things are great right now, but I know that this hard time cannot even compare to the glory I'm going to enjoy in heaven with my Savior. So I'll endure this, and I will stay faithful during this time, and I will serve God in the good days and bad days in the place God's put me. I'll be faithful because I know that I've got a glorious inheritance in heaven. I hear it this way. I hear God saying to Daniel, Daniel, go your way. Go back to your responsibilities. Go back to your business. Go back to your neighborhood. Go back to your kids. Go back to your grandkids. Don't let your present worries, listen, I'm fixing to say something. Don't let your present worries and your uncertainties paralyze you. Don't let the crazy world and all things happen and go around paralyze you from living your life for God, for enjoying your marriage, enjoying your kids, enjoying your home, enjoying your friends, and being faithful serving God in your church and being a bright light for Christ. Go your way and live your life. And I would say that means don't go build some bunker somewhere and bury some kind of container in the ground and get you all this non-perishable, horrible food, store it in there and water, and it's the end of time's coming, I'm gonna join the militia and we're gonna survive. We're gonna move to the mountains, get in a cave somewhere, and we're gonna sell our possessions and we're gonna make it through the tribulation period. No, you're not. Just go your way, live your life, man. Go to Andy's, amen, shout the victory, and live your life, and love God, and honor God. Don't get freaked out. You can't, God's world, this is God's world. He got it in his palm of his hands. You go your way and make a difference for God. He says, keep busy. I want to be busy serving God when God comes. Daniel's 90 years old. Caleb was 70, 85 years old taking mountains. You say, I'm fixing to retire and I'm going to do nothing. You think God gave you a healthy body and a clear mind and all those years of experience so you can just drive your RV to the Smoky Mountains and watch the leaves turn? Come on, man. That's okay. Go do that. Go to the lake. Have a good time. But God has given you all of those things and freedom and finances and all those things to serve him and go on mission trips and be used by God. Be faithful. Be faithful. Tells Daniel, live your life. Tells Daniel, die your death. Verse 13, for you shall rest. That means that rest is not in this world. Rest is after you die. There remains a rest for the people of God. So between now and then, we don't just sit back and do nothing. We serve. But he's saying to Daniel, Daniel, there's coming a day when you're going to die. And then he tells him this. He tells him in that 13th verse, live your life, die your death, and get this, rise and receive your reward. Verse 13, the last part, rise to your inheritance at the end of the days. Daniel never got a chance to leave that foreign land. He lived as exile there all of his life. He died and they buried him somewhere. He's buried there somewhere in Iran in that area. He's buried there. But one of these days, the same one who delivered him from the lion's den is going to deliver him from the den of death. And Daniel's going to come out of that grave with a glorified body.
and he's going to enter into eternity. So he says, Daniel, live your life, die your death, but you're going to rise and enter into your inheritance in heaven, an inheritance that does not fade away, that one day Daniel's going to be delivered. And guess what this morning? Listen, I'm landing this plane. One of these days, you and I are going to be delivered. Why? Because someone refused to be delivered. Because Jesus Christ on that cross, when they said, come down from the cross, he would not come down. He did not come down. They said, if you're the Son of God, come down off the cross. But Jesus hung there on that cross, refused to be delivered, but gave himself up for us. Shed his blood to satisfy the righteous demands of God, died for our sin, was buried and rose again for our justification, that through faith in him, we can know salvation and deliverance and eternal life. Go know deliverance through the Lord Jesus. So today, how should we live our life? We should live our life to the fullest for Jesus. So today it's my challenge for you. If you don't know that your name has been written in the book of life, you don't know that heaven's your home, then today is the day of salvation for you to give your heart to Jesus. For those of us who do know the Lord Jesus, let's take these truths and live them out in our life this week.

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You know, I've been called an awful lot of things in my lifetime, and, well, smart wasn't often one of them. But I was smart enough one day to call Jesus Christ the Lord of my life, and I called it quits to a whole lot of sinning. And it's because of that commitment that, well, some folks think it's funny and laugh and call me foolish. But let them go ahead and laugh, because you see, that doesn't really bother me at all. Because even a fool can see by the shape she's in that this old world's about to fall. But as long as I let Jesus call the shots, why, I've got nothing at all to fear. And when that roll is called up,

He Is Who He Is by Anthem Edition. You're listening to The Sound of Home, and I'm Rachel, and I'm so thankful and blessed that I get to spend this wonderful Sunday afternoon with you. I had an incredible time at church this morning, and I hope you did as well. To start off the show is I Know My God Can Do It by Heaven Bound.

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What meal instantly feels like you had a warm hug on your hard day? Well, I know mine would have to be my mother's potato soup. It is really good, really creamy, and oh boy, full of the calories and all of the things that are bad for you. But every time I take a bite, it feels like I am hugged instantly, and it is so warm and so delicious and so smooth and creamy. Let me know what yours is at 800-658-0353.

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I Choose by Ivan Parker here on The Sound of Home. I'm Rachel, and our verse of the day, it's found out of Isaiah 40, verse 31, and it reads, "But those who trust in the Lord will find new strength. They will soar high on wings like eagles. They will run and not grow weary. They will walk and not faint." Now, to me, I want to give you the setting really quick. The prophet Isaiah is speaking these words to the Israelites. And the Israelites, they felt weak. They felt scared. They worn out from their hard times and being in exile. And I want to focus on soaring high like eagles, because this means that you have to rise above the heavy troubles to see things from a higher heavenly view. And God can help us with this. He can help us rise above the troubles that we are facing and see them in His light.

You're listening to The Sound of Home, and I'm Rachel, and I just read this incredible article about a hospital in Ohio. And in this hospital, on the labor and delivery floor, 17, yes, you heard that right, 17 of the labor and delivery nurses are expecting babies, and they're expecting them all around the same time. So even though this is an exciting time and friends are going to be there for each other, coworkers are going to be there for each other whenever the babies are born, my question is, what's going to happen to all of the other expecting mothers? Are they going to be down nurses since a lot of them are going to be out on maternity leave? I don't know the answer to this question, but I am excited for all of these expecting mothers and mothers-to-be in Ohio. It is a wonderful thing when babies are brought into this world.

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chosen few here on The Sound of Home. I'm Rachel, and I am so excited for the Southern Gospel Picnic at Silver Dollar City. It's going to be through August 27th through September 7th. 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So if you see one of us, stop us, say hello. We would love to meet you, and we're so excited for the wonderful music that's going to come out of this Southern Gospel Picnic.

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The other side. You're listening to The Sound of Home, and I'm Rachel. And I'm sure you've heard many, many times the phrase, Jesus left the 99 so he could find the one. The Good Shepherd left the 99 for you. Jesus leaves the 99 to seek the one, not because the 99 do not matter, but it's because that he is pursuing those who were lost. So if you've ever wondered if God sees you, if he remembers you, or even if he cares enough for you, the cross is your answer. Meet him at the cross. You were never beyond his reach. You are never too far gone, and you will always be worth pursuing. So let me leave you with this verse, Luke 19, verse 6. It says, "For the Son of Man came to seek and save the lost."

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Yes and amen. You're listening to The Sound of Home, and I'm Rachel, and school is starting back very, very soon. I'm sorry for all of the teachers and all of the kiddos listening, but it's coming up soon. And so what we want to do is we want to pray for you. So as school begins, join us each day as we pray for everyone involved in our school systems. This is private, public, or homeschooled. Each day this week, we will have different prayer focus, and it will be going over students, teachers, staff, admin, parents, and we will be praying for all of you as this new year begins. So join us in continuing to pray for everyone as this new school season begins.

You're listening to The Sound of Home, and I'm Rachel. And today, yes, today is National Tell a Joke Day. So if you see somebody out on the streets, just tell them a good friendly joke and tell all your friends your favorite jokes. And maybe you'll get a laugh out of one of them. It just depends on how good your joke is, I guess. So I have this incredible joke. It will make you laugh. And if it doesn't, don't tell me. It'll hurt my feelings. So how do we know that Peter was a rich fisherman? Well, it's easy. You can just look at his net income. Okay, maybe it wasn't as funny as I thought, but I hope I got a laugh out of you on National Tell a Joke Day. So go out and tell your friends a joke, and maybe you'll get more of a reaction than I did.

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It's a hallelujah moment by the Kingsmen. You're listening to The Sound of Home, and I'm Rachel. And in honor of school starting very, very soon, yes, I'm sorry, it's right around the corner, I'm going to give you some fun things that kids have done on their first day of school. This one kid pulled out a 64-crown Crayola crown box out of their backpack, and that's what they ended up using to take notes with throughout the rest of the day. And that kid was labeled the crown kid. And then another kid said halfway through class, one of his classmates put on a graduation cap and gown, and somebody asked him about it, and they said, "I like to visualize my success." Another person said at the end of class, they shook their teacher's hand and said, "That was an excellent opening episode. I'm looking forward to the rest of the season." Now, I feel like these are some funny things that you can do or say to enjoy the first couple of days of class. And let me know if your kiddo did anything fun or interesting, or your grandkid, and if what the response from the teacher was from that. You can let me know at 800-658-0353.

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I saw every wonder and sign. They say he has risen, that his grave is empty.

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Jesus is coming. Get ready. You're listening to The Sound of Home, and I'm Rachel. And one of my favorite times of the day is when I get to just sit down and read the devotional from the Word for you today. So today's devotional, it's found out in Matthew 6, verse 34, and it reads, "Live one day at a time." It goes on to say, David said, "This is the day that the Lord has made. We will rejoice and be glad in it." That was Psalm 118, verse 24. And Jesus said, "Don't worry at all about having enough food and clothing. Your heavenly Father already knows perfectly well what you need, and he will give them to you if you give him first place in your life and live as he wants you to. So don't be anxious about tomorrow. God will take care of tomorrow too. Live one day at a time." That was Matthew 6, verse 31 through 34.

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I'm Rachel, and I just want to say thank you. A big old thank you to all of our MMMPs out there. That is More Than Music Mission Partners. 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

That was the Crab Family here on The Sound of Home. I'm Rachel, and I just want to remind you that you don't have to become louder. You don't have to be tougher than everyone else. You don't have to become and be more like somebody else, because God can use you the way you are, and you can be effective in that. You just have to be faithful in the way that God designed you. Be faithful where He placed you, where He's entrusted you, and be faithful in the effectiveness that He can do through you. So it's not about a big platform. It's not about a big personality. It's about plain, simple obedience to God.

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You're listening to The Sound of Home, and I'm Rachel. And Russ and Nancy, they have a really cool job. 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

is Greater Vision here on The Sound of Home. I'm Rachel, and our verse of the day, it's found out of Isaiah 40, verse 31, and it says, "But those who trust in the Lord will find new strength. They will soar high on wings like eagles. They will run and not grow weary. They will walk and not faint."

Looking for a new job or a fresh start? Check out the job board on our website. 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

Peace, love, and joy here on The Sound of Home. I'm Rachel, and I want you to be the church. So after church service is over, I know we're only in church for a couple hours a week on Wednesdays and Sundays, but you need to be the church. You need to be the light in the dark world when the service is over. Because the world isn't changed by these gathering alones, although it is helpful, it's supportive, and you get refilled with the word, but it changes the lives that carry Jesus beyond the walls. So don't just attend church, reflect on it, live it, and be church in the world so other people can see what God is to you and what he truly will be

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Triumphant here on The Sound of Home. I'm Rachel, and I'm so incredibly blessed and so thankful that I was able to spend this wonderful Sunday afternoon with you. I'm so excited to do it again next week, but between now and then, just remember that God is with you. He is with you wherever you go. You can call upon Him with any circumstance. Keep praying, keep reading your Bible, and keep sharing the love of the Lord.

0: 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God's grace is a lot bigger than you think it is. 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
1: Lauren Talley.
7: Hey, hey.
1: Kevin Williams.
8: Hey, I'm here.
1: And the one and only Bill Gaither, who reminds us always keep singing.
0: That'll be me. Hey,
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It's just something about all the voices together. I love it. The Homecoming Friends and the song I Go to the Rock, that's the version written by Squire Parsons. Well, here's a classic lineup of the vocal band going back quite a few years. I Want to Put My Armor On. Here's the Gaither Vocal Band.

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1: And Kim Hopper. Hey, Woody, you know what time it is?
0: Yes, it is time to set the scene for A Minute with Gene.
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6: Yeah,
7: hey,
6: hey.
7: Why did the cashier ask if I wanted my milk in a bag? It's already in a jug. And have you ever figured out why they put bells around cows' necks if they've already got horns?
8: Oh. I missed the word of the day.
7: You know, these kids these days are so soft. When we were kids, I was swinging one day and I died on the swing set. My mom made me walk it off.
0: Get away from that swing set. You know you don't know nothing about machinery.
7: Yeah. Isn't that the truth?

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1: Hey, everybody, I'm Bradley Walker. 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
5: It's time for a word from the Word.
6: You know, we've found the Bible, the Word of God, to be a living, vital force in our real walking around lives. Its importance can't be overstated. It is timeless and true, our true north. May these wonderful words lead you to the one who is the way, the truth, and the life. Woody?
7: Isaiah 52, awake, awake, put on your strength, O Zion. Put on your beautiful garments, O Jerusalem, the holy city. For there shall no more come into you the uncircumcised and the unclean.
8: Shake yourself from the dust and arise. Be seated, O Jerusalem. Loose the bonds from your neck, O captive daughter of Zion.
9: For thus says the Lord, you were sold for nothing, and you shall be redeemed without money. For thus says the Lord God, my people went down at the first into Egypt to sojourn there, and the Assyrian oppressed them for nothing.
6: Now therefore, what have I here, declares the Lord? Seeing that my people are taken away for nothing, their rulers wail, declares the Lord, and continually all the day my name is despised. Therefore, my people shall know my name. In that day they shall know that it is I who speak. Here I am.
10: How beautiful upon the mountains are the feet of him who brings good news, who publishes peace, who brings good news of happiness, who publishes salvation, who says to Zion, your God reigns.
11: The voice of your watchmen, they lift up their voice. Together they sing for joy. For eye to eye they see the return of the Lord to Zion.
5: Break forth together into singing, you waste places of Jerusalem. For the Lord has comforted his people. He has redeemed Jerusalem.
2: The Lord has bared his holy arm before the eyes of all the nations, and all the ends of the earth shall see the salvation of our God. Depart, depart, go out from there, touch no unclean thing. Go out from the midst of her, purify yourselves, you who bear the vessels of the Lord.
7: For you shall not go out in haste, and you shall not go in flight, for the Lord will go before you, and the God of Israel will be your rear guard. He was pierced for our transgressions.
8: Behold, my servant shall act wisely. He shall be high and lifted up and shall be exalted.
9: As many were astonished at you, his appearance was so marred beyond human semblance, and his form beyond that of the children of mankind. So shall he sprinkle many nations. Kings shall shut their mouths because of him, for that which has not been told them they see, and that which they have not heard, they understand.
12: How lovely on the mountains are the feet of him who brings good news. Good news. Announcing peace, proclaiming news.

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7: Yes.
0: Oh, Windsor said old math teachers never die. They just become irrational.
4: Upset. I know what that is. I don't know anything offhand that mystifies you humans more than the cotton they put in pill bottles. Why do they do it? Are you supposed to put the cotton back in once you've taken the pill out?
7: Fair point.
5: They need to keep us up at night.
3: That's a good question. Yeah.
7: That's it. That's Windsor the Gaither Pup with his own Instagram page and featured segment exclusively here on Homecoming Radio.
8: Ooh.
7: Wow.
8: So brilliant.
9: Welcome, Janet Paschal, okay?

0: Windsor has a new nephew. Windsor's 4.5, maybe 5 years old now. And we thought it might be wise to have some help at home with him. So the new kid is named Desert. The new kid is...
1: No wonder he doesn't come to you.
2: You don't feel so bad now, do you, Pat?
0: The new kid is named Dorset. Yeah. And he is a dandy. He's got a lot... Of course, he's younger, but he's got a lot more energy. He loves to fetch. Yeah.
3: You have an interesting way of playing fetch with that dog. I saw this the other day.
0: Yes, I've got one of those picker-up. What do you call them?
1: Grabber.
0: Grabber.
3: It's a grabber. Yeah. It's about 3 feet long. You reach down and grab something off the floor and never have to bend over.
0: Yeah, you don't have to bend over.
3: You play fetch that way.
0: That wears me out. So I can do that with that little orange ball. And I all I have to say to him is, where's the ball?
1: Uh-oh.
0: where's the ball? It's really funny because when the ball rolls under a couch or under something, then it takes him and Windsor.
3: Gloria.
1: Hurt you.
0: It takes us all to get on the floor. Pat, pay attention.
3: Do you play Twister with the dogs? I'm just curious how this works.
4: I've forgotten my name in this city.
2: What do you call the dog?
0: What
2: do you call the dog?
0: Oh, I call them by their names, yeah.
2: Oh, okay.
4: Yeah, it rolls right off the tongue.
0: Yeah, yeah. You got a dog too, Gene? What?
5: I used to. His name was... Bubba.
0: A Great Dane?
5: No, he was a boxer bulldog.
6: Above average Dane.
2: So-so Dane.
1: Mighty fine.
3: Above average Dane.
7: Bill
8: saw that Windsor was lonely, and it was not good.
3: Yeah.
8: And then one night, Windsor went to sleep.
0: Yeah.
8: Bill took a rib.
3: With his grabber.
8: Yes, with his grabber. And created a helpmate for Windsor.
9: And he saw that it was good.
1: Yeah. Here's Henry Slaughter.

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1: You know, it gives us a lot of encouragement when you're recording a program like this. 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

0: 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We're glad you're here today. The gang's all ready, aren't you?
1: Yeah, we're ready.
2: Yes, so ready.
0: Well, let's go to New Orleans for this one. This is The Windows of Heaven Are Open, featuring Ann Downing and Sue Dodd.

0: Here are Gloria Gaither and the Gaither Vocal Band.
1: They had sealed his broken body in a halfway finished tomb, and even that was loaned them by a friend. Then they spent the endless hours wondering who would be the next and why a thing so perfect had to end. And if it weren't enough to haunt them that their hopes and dreams were gone, shattered by the hammer and some nails, the silent accusation of the fear that gripped their hearts made a farce of everything he'd told them from the start.

They said now that it was over, she should go and get some rest. She was sure they all had meant well with their words. But for her, it wasn't over. It would never, never be. Her son would always be alive to her. The things that she had stored away there deep within her breast paraded back and forth across her mind. From the moment she had felt this baby leap within her womb, she'd known somehow that life could not be sealed up in a tomb.

know, sometimes we meet together in our cloistered upper rooms. We drink the wine and share the broken bread and promise one another to be true unto the end to all the things our Lord and Master said. And yet when we're facing the dark times of our lives, those hallelujahs seem so far away. Our failures and our humanness is all we see or hear, and all our best intentions seem to melt and disappear. But when the final word is spoken, and the last farewell is said, and gone is all the chance to sell or buy, when the last child is delivered and the last soul laid to rest, and all the tears are shed we'll ever have to cry, when the sands of time have sifted through the minutes and the days, what's done is done and what is said, just before the

0: Oh, my goodness. Wow. That is a stunning performance by the vocal band. Oh, sorry. I have to catch my breath after that one. And beautifully powerful recitation by Gloria starting that off.
1: And that's our hope. That's our hope. Thank God for the morning. Yeah. And our goal was today to bring a little bit of hope in your life, because life can get discouraging after a while. But we're out of time. Yeah. See you next time.
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1: Man, that's exciting. 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
0: That was a kazoo salute.
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